0: Music from 1964 from a peak point of civic pride during the Cold War. That was Festive Music by Morton Gould, the University of Nevada, Las Vegas Wind Orchestra, led by Thomas Leslie on Classical Louisville, tonight's Bandstand selection. Tomorrow night at 8, tune in for more, as well as Crossfade with Kiana Dell at 4, Voices Carry at 2 with Laura Atkinson, and Film at 11 with Daniel Gillum.
1: Spring is in the air, and this weekend you'll hear some springtime songs from the early years of the Baroque era, right at the beginning of the 17th century. Spring is the theme of a couple of Italian madrigals by a German musician who studied his craft in Italy. There's some of the highlights on Sunday Baroque this week.
0: This Sunday from 9 to 1 on 90.5 WUOL Classical Louisville. Shakespeare makes excellent material for a tone poem because it structures a story. That was true for Tchaikovsky when he was developing his tone poems, and true for Richard Strauss. For example, Macbeth. I apologize to anyone listening in a theater. But Macbeth is about a Scottish general who learns from three witches that he's going to be king. Spurred on by ambition and his wife, he murders King Duncan and takes the throne. Then there's a lot of guilt and paranoia that follow to push him into more violence to hold on to power. His rule very quickly turns tyrannical, and he is eventually overthrown, restoring the rightful king. The story told in this tone poem by Richard Strauss, Macbeth, is performed by the Cleveland Orchestra, led by Franz Welser-Must.

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Macbeth, Shakespeare's play set into a tone poem by Richard Strauss. That was the Cleveland Orchestra led by Franz Welsermust. It is Shakespeare season, of course, outdoor Shakespeare season. Right now, As You Like It is being performed by Kentucky Shakespeare. And looks like they're performing it for quite a while at C. Douglas Ramsey Amphitheater in Central Park. I'm Colleen Wheelahan with more on the way. Here's two serenades by Anujuhani Rotavara. Hilary Hahn is the violinist with the Paris Radio Philharmonic.

0: part of a long residency that violinist Hilary Hahn did with the Paris Radio Philharmonic, included that recording, two serenades by Anjouhani Rotavara.
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2: Concierto is the program that celebrates the rich contributions of Latinx classical musicians. Next time, the group Clásica Cubana brings together folk, jazz, and classical. And we'll hear Spaniard Manuel de Falla's score for the ballet, The Three-Cornered Hat. That's coming up on Concierto.
0: Sunday at 7 on 90.5 WUOL. We've got more than one fugue on the way now on Evening Classics. The St. Paul Chamber Orchestra is coming up with one by J.S. Bach. Right now, Sarah Beth Briggs is at the piano for four pieces in fugue by Clara Schumann. This one's the Andante Espressivo.

Number three from Four Pieces in Fugue by Clara Schumann, Sarah Beth Briggs at the piano. I'm Colleen Wheelahan. Glad you've joined us on this Thursday evening. The St. Paul Chamber Orchestra is led here by Christopher Hogwood in the Fugue in B minor on a theme of Corelli by Johann Sebastian Bach.

0: Johann Sebastian Bach borrowing a theme from Arcangelo Corelli for that fugue, the St. Paul Chamber Orchestra led by Christopher Hogwood. Exploring Music is on the way with many more Beethoven piano sonatas to go. I'm Colleen Bilahan. Thanks for tuning in to Evening Classics.
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0: 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Our production assistants are Ella Pinsloop, Eric Opland, Adela Skoronsky, and Weston Williams. Rebecca Neistat is the WFMT production and syndication manager. 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I'm Bill McLaughlin. 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
4: Our music here is about joy and rejoicing. And let's begin with this from Cantata number 146 by Bach. Wie will ich mich freuen, how I wish to rejoice. This has been arranged for brass and organ. Douglas Major plays the organ, joined by Empire Brass.

that huge reverberation time in the National Cathedral of Washington, D.C. Douglas Major played the organ there with Empire Brass and that duet originally sung from Cantata No. 146 by Johann Sebastian Bach, Wie will ich mich freuen, How I Wish to Rejoice. I think joy is a good topic for music, and we have a piece here by a composer named Kevin Lau, L-A-U, born in 1982, a Canadian composer, and this is simply called Joy. It's for violin and orchestra. Conrad Chow is the violinist, Sinfonia Toronto, and Ronald Royer is the conductor.

0: With a title like Joy, one might expect a more exuberant piece, but the understated joy of that composition by the Canadian composer Kevin Lau. And Conrad Chow was the violinist, Sinfonia Toronto, conducted by Ronald Royer.
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Now it's on to Beethoven. This was originally the slow movement of his Waldstein Sonata. Beethoven took that out and replaced it with another movement, but it has become famous on its own as the Andante Favori, which we hear played by Dmitri Paperno.

Dimitri Paperno at the piano performing the Andante Favori by Beethoven. Now a symphony by a contemporary of Beethoven, younger contemporary by some 8 years or so. Born in Germany, present-day Germany, but in the time it was part of Sweden. He is a Swedish composer, Joachim Nikolaus Eggert, E-G-G-E-R-T. Here is the Gävle Symphony, Gerard Korsten, the conductor, and the second symphony by Eggert.

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0: Gerard Corsten conducted the Gävle Symphony in the Symphony No. 2 by the Swedish composer Joachim Nicolas Eggert, composer whose music is worth getting to know, I think. Lived a short life, 1779 to 1813, and remains quite little known.
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3: Big Work by Brahms awaiting you. Peter Van de Graaff here to share music with you. It will be the piano quartet number one in G minor, as it was famously orchestrated by Arnold Schoenberg. That's the version we will hear of that piece. We have some Brahms right now. Brahms arranging some famous music from Hungary. This is the Rákóczi March, which has also been arranged by Berlioz and Liszt and others. Edil Biret is the pianist.

That performance was by pianist Edil Biret, and it was of Johannes Brahms' arrangement of that very famous traditional Hungarian melody, which is known as the Rákóczi March, very nationalistic Hungarian music. I'm Peter Van de Graaff, looking forward to sharing with you the Piano Quartet No. 1 in its orchestral version in just a few minutes. But we have right now something by a Brazilian songwriter. This almost bridges the gap between popular and classical music. His name is Ari Barroso, lived from 1903 to 1964. Daniel Barenboim is the pianist, joining the Brazilian Rhapsody Ensemble in a piece called Bahia.

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A little bit more from Brazil, and then it's on to Brahms. This is by a composer named Paulo Gondim, G-O-N-D-I-M. And the piece is called Jangado de Bibi. Pianist is Justin Badgerow.

Strong Brazilian rhythms in the Jangado de Bibi by Paulo Gondin, played by Justin Badgero. Next up, we turn to something very different from the Brazilian music that we've been hearing. This was originally composed in 1861 by Johannes Brahms, and he wrote it for piano and strings. It's the Piano Quartet No. 1 in G minor. Arnold Schoenberg in 1937 said that he loved the piece, he always heard it played badly, and he thought that the balance was way off. He couldn't hear all the parts that he wanted to hear. So he orchestrated it, and that's how we hear this music of Brahms, Piano Quartet No. 1, arranged by Schoenberg with Robert Kraft and the Philharmonia Orchestra.

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with that fiery Roma-inspired ending. That was the Piano Quartet, number one in G minor originally, but orchestrated by Arnold Schoenberg. Performance by Robert Kraft, who conducted the Philharmonia Orchestra. Here's a song by Brahms' older contemporary, Karl Loewe.

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3: Stay tuned, if at all possible. I'm Peter Vandegraff. You'll be glad that you did, because I'll be bringing you a rarely heard concerto by one of the great pastoral composers from England of the 20th century. Gerald Finzi is his name, and his cello concerto will be heard. Some march music, including the triumphal march of Giuseppe Verdi, in just a few minutes. But first, this from Verdi's Aida. It is a concert paraphrase on themes from Aida, and specifically the final duet therefrom. This has been transcribed by Franz Liszt, and Emmanuel Ax is the pianist.

throughout his career, principally early in his career. Franz Liszt did a lot of transcribing of famous music from operas, and there's an example there, the final duet from Verdi's Aida, transcribed by Liszt and recorded by pianist Emmanuel Ax. This is a very famous excerpt from the opera Aida by Giuseppe Verdi, the Triumphal March. In its original version, you'd have soloists and chorus, etc., but this is just arranged for orchestra. Lauren Mazel with the Vienna Philharmonic.

That was the triumphal march from Verdi's Aida, with Lauren Mazel conducting the Vienna Philharmonic. Another march now. This was some music written for incidental music written for a production of Aristophanes' The Wasps in 1909 for a Cambridge production by Rayfon Williams. The March Past of the Kitchen Utensils. And here is Norman Del Mar to conduct the Bournemouth Sinfonietta.

Norman Del Mar and the Bournemouth Sinfonietta, the March Past of the Kitchen Utensils, from the music for the comedy The Wasps by Rayfon Williams. Here is music by a contemporary of Von Williams, and his name is E.J., or Ernest John Moran, one of the songs of springtime, with the East London Chorus conducted by Michael Kibblewhite.

Spring, the Sweet Spring, from the Songs of Springtime by Ernest John Moran, conducted by Michael Kibblewhite. Come now to a large work by a contemporary of Vaughan Williams, and often writing in a similar style, the pastoral style. His name is Gerald Finzi. You may have heard his clarinet concerto, for which he's probably best known. Well, this is rarely heard music from 1955, commissioned by Sir John Barbarelli. The cello concerto of Finzi. Howard Griffiths conducts the English Northern Sinfonia, and the cello soloist is Tim Hugh.

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Tim Hugh was the cello soloist, joined by the English Northern Sinfonia and conductor Howard Griffiths. We've heard music from 1955 by the English composer Gerald Finzi. He wrote one cello concerto, and that was it. Here's a traditional British tune sung by the St. Charles Singers.

0: Geoffrey Hunt leading the St. Charles Singers in that traditional English tune. The folk song Early One Morning.
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0: Music by both Robert and his wife Clara Schumann. Up ahead, I'm Peter Van de Graaff. Let's begin with the only opera by Robert Schumann. It's called Genoveva. And first, this chorus from a complete recording, Kurt Mazur conducts.

Opening chorus from Geno Viva, the only opera by Robert Schumann. Berlin Radio Chorus and Orchestra performing there from a complete recording, and Kurt Mazur was the conductor. We will turn to Clara Schumann in just a few minutes and listen to her piano trio, but we have this right now, which is the overture to Schumann's only opera, Geno Viva. Christian Tiedemann conducts the Philharmonia.

Christian Tiedemann and the Philharmonia performing that music of Robert Schumann, the overture to his opera Genoveva. Now to music by his wife Clara Schumann. There are those that consider this her masterpiece. This was written about 6 years after Robert and Clara were married. The Piano Trio in G Minor. And certainly her most substantial composition. Juho Pojonen is the pianist, Jura Lee the violinist, and Eric Kim the cellist.

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The trio of performers were Juho Pojonen, piano, Eric Kim, cello, and Jura Lee, violin. The composer was Clara Wieck Schumann, wife of Robert Schumann, written while they were married. She actually wrote most of her music earlier in life, before they got married, but 1846 music by Clara Schumann, her piano trio in G minor. We have an English horn concerto, interestingly, in just a few minutes, which is a double reed instrument. Here's a whole double reed ensemble, the New York Kammermusiker, first to perform this, a Galliard by John Doland.

New York Kammermusiker and Captain Diggory Piper His Galliard, originally for the lute by John Doland. Now we have an English horn concerto by a composer who was a noted oboist around the time of Mozart, so late 18th century here. His name is Joseph Fiala, Bohemian, last name spelled F-I-A-L-A. Albrecht Meyer plays English horn here with the Potsdam Chamber Academy in this concerto in C.

music by a Bohemian oboist composer who lived from 1748 to 1816, Joseph Fiala, his name. Albrecht Meyer soloed with the Potsdam Chamber Academy, and we heard the English Horn Concerto in C by Fiala. Here again, Albrecht Meyer, now with the Academy of St. Martin in the Fields. This is from The Flower Clock by Jean Francais.

0: A little excerpt there from the flower clock, referring to the famous clock in Geneva, Switzerland, as put into music by Jean-Francais Albrecht Meyer there with the Academy of St. Martin in the Fields.
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0: I want you to know that we'll be listening to some Ravel later on, violin sonata of his. Hello there, Peter Van de Graaff speaking. We have some Ravel right now, in fact, followed by a cello concerto by Luigi Boccherini. The Ravel we hear is a very famous piece, often arranged, and this is an arrangement for flute and harp. Shigenori Kudo flute, Rachel Talitman harp, and this is the famous Pavane for a Dead Princess.

Shigenori Kudo Flute, Rachel Talitman Harp, and the Pavane for a Dead Princess by Maurice Ravel. Besides the Ravel violin sonata, we're also going to hear a violin sonata from the French Baroque later on. This is Peter van de Graaff here to keep you company. Yo-Yo Ma plays now with the Amsterdam Baroque Orchestra, directed by Ton Koopman, as we listen to Luigi Boccherini's Cello Concerto in D.

Music by Luigi Boccherini, a cello concerto of his. Boccherini was himself a great cellist. That was the D major concerto played by Yo-Yo Ma on a period instrument, along with a period instrument ensemble, the Amsterdam Baroque Orchestra, directed by Ton Koopman. From a serenade by Ernest J. Moran, this is the Rigadoon, played by the Ulster Orchestra, directed by Vernon Handley.

Rigadoon by E.J. Moran. Next, we have a couple of French violin sonatas. The first one is by a man who's very important in the development of French violin music. In fact, he was the first man to ever write a French violin concerto. His name is Jean-Marie Leclerc, born in 1697. This is one of his many violin sonatas, the number 7. And it's played by Tina Chancey, Susie Knapper, and Webb Wiggins.

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Tina Chancey and Susie Knapper and Webb Wiggins performing that music by Jean-Marie Leclerc, a French Baroque violinist composer. That was a D major sonata. To another French violin sonata, this one in G major, and this is by Maurice Ravel. He wrote actually two sonatas, one which wasn't published till after his death, but it was a very early work. This is really the sonata by Ravel. Three movements, allegretto, blues, in other words, jazz-inspired, and then perpetuum mobile, perpetual motion. Jennifer Frouchy, violin, Marta Aznavourian, piano.

The violinist was Jennifer Frouchy. The pianist was Marta Aznavourian. And the composer was Maurice Ravel. That was his violin sonata in G, as opposed to the Opus Posthumus sonata, very early from his career. A little more French music to follow that. This is one of the Songs of France, arranged by Joseph Canteloube, who is best known for his arrangements of the Songs of Auvergne. Now, that's a completely different set. This is the much less known, Songs of France. It's called Auprès de la Rose. It's sung by Véronique Jean with the Pas de Calais Orchestra, led by Serge Baudot.

0: Joseph Canteloube's arrangement of a French song called Auprès de la Rose, sung by Véronique Jean with the Pas-de-Calais Orchestra.
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0: Peter Van de Graaff here with you. A bit of music by Franz Liszt. We have a couple of pieces. We begin with his setting of a tune called The Cell of Nonnenwert, played by members of the Trio Wanderer.

two members of the Trio Wanderer with Die Zelle in Nonnenwert by Liszt. Thank you so much for being with me. I'm Peter van de Graaff. We have a couple of pieces inspired by the Greek legend of Prometheus, famous figure whom Liszt saw as the apostle of humanity. Prometheus, of course, is the man who stole fire from the gods and gave it to humanity and was punished horribly for his action. But the good he did will serve humanity forever. And first we're going to hear the symphonic poem by Liszt called Prometheus, simply, with a Prague Radio Symphony Orchestra conducted by Stanislav Matsura.

one of the symphonic poems by Franz Liszt. It's called Prometheus, and the Prague Radio Symphony was conducted by Stanisław Mazura. Story of Prometheus, the son of the Titans who steals fire from heaven, brings it to mankind, and then is punished by Zeus, who chains him to a rock where an eagle feeds upon his liver every day. Every day the liver grows back, but the eagle keeps coming back and feeding on it every day. Gruesome story. It's been told by a few composers musically, and here's another example. This is an overture by Karl Goldmark, a 19th century Hungarian-born but Viennese-based composer. This is called Prometheus Bound, and the Gürzenich Orchestra of the Cologne Philharmonic is led by James Conlon here.

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Prometheus Bound, a concert overture by Carl Goldmark, conducted by James Conlon, played by the Cologne Philharmonic. Next, a little song by Erich Wolfgang Korngold. It's called From the Mountain, and it's sung by Dietrich Henschel.

Dietrich Henschel baritone, Helmut Deutsch piano, and a song by Erich Wolfgang Korngold, From the Mountain. Next, a flute concerto by a Mozart contemporary named François de Vienne. He was also a flutist, and this is his concerto number 8 in G. James Galway, soloist and conductor, leading the London Mozart Players.

James Galway playing the dual role of both flutist and conductor with the London Mozart Players. Not music by Mozart, but a Mozart contemporary named François de Vienne, who was a flutist himself. That was his concerto number 8 in G. This is by another French composer, but one born in 1912 named Jean Francais, one of his 8 exotic dances. We'll hear the mambo, played by two sisters, Gisèle and Chantal Andranian.

0: a little dance called a mambo, one of the eight exotic dances by Jean Francais, played by Gisèle and Chantal Andranian.
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0: I hope you can spend some time with me now. I'm Peter Van de Graaff. We're going to spend a few minutes with some very early American music, beginning with a violin sonata from 1797 by Rainer Taylor, born in Philadelphia. And this is members of the Federal Music Society.

Sonata by early American Rainer Taylor. We're going to listen to Igor Stravinsky's Symphony in E-flat. It's a major work of his and a very, very early work of his, unlike anything you are familiar with probably of Stravinsky. We're going to get to that in just a little bit. We have an overture to hear now by a British-born but later American-based Alexander Reinagel. He's a very important figure around the time of the American Revolution in spite of his British birth. This dates from 1787, and it is a concert overture in G, played by the Sinfonia Finlandia and led by Patrick Gallois.

A concert overture by a British-born but American-based Alexander Reinagle, an overture in G from 1787, recorded by Sinfonia Finlandia, directed by Patrick Galois. From around the same vintage, we have now this anonymous American work called Washington, sung by the Western Wind.

anonymous tune from around the time of the American Revolution called Washington, referring to the great general. And members of Western Wind and Friends performed. We have next a very early work by Igor Stravinsky. He was still studying with Nikolai Rimsky-Korsakov when he wrote this in 1905. It was dedicated to Rimsky-Korsakov, so Stravinsky about 23 years old. It is the Symphony No. 1, and it's a huge work. I'm going to spend a lot of time with it now. Detroit Symphony Orchestra, directed by Antal Doraty.

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If you did not hear the front announcement of the piece I made about 41 and a half minutes ago, it will surprise you, maybe even shock you, to find out who wrote that music. That was Igor Stravinsky, a very young Igor Stravinsky, just a few years before he really found his voice, his unique sound. That was the Symphony No. 1 in E-flat, written at a time when Stravinsky was studying with Rimsky-Korsakov, 1905, so Stravinsky was about 23 or so at the time. In fact, Rimsky-Korsakov arranged for a private performance of that piece in 1907. We heard the Detroit Symphony Orchestra led by Antal Dorati. Hope you enjoyed that interesting look into the early music of Stravinsky. Here's a Rondino by Jean Sibelius with Linda Brava violin.

0: Linda Brava violin, John Linehan piano, and a little piece by Jean Sibelius called Rondino, or Little Rondo.
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0: Let me just take a moment to tell you about the music we'll be hearing. We have Handel, and then Bizet, and then Handel, then Bizet. So let's begin with this overture to Atalanta, one of Handel's operas, with the English String Orchestra and the Wallace Collection, directed by William Boughton.

John Wallace Trumpet and the English String Orchestra, William Boughton conducting. We heard the overture to an opera by George Frederick Handel called Atalanta. I'm Peter Van de Graaff, and we're going to listen to, yes, a Handel Concerto Grosso, but we're also going to listen to both suites drawn from the music written for a play called L'Arlésienne, a play originally by Alphonse Daudet, The Girl from Arles, which was first performed in Paris in 1872. Actually, the first suite arranged from the music, which was originally for chamber ensemble to fit in a small theatrical pit, was arranged by Bizet himself. The second suite was arranged after Bizet's death by Ernest Guiraud. So let's hear now the first suite from L'Arlésienne. And the Granada City Orchestra is led by Josep Ponce.

The Granada City Orchestra, conducted by Josep Pons, performed there the first suite drawn from the music which Georges Bizet composed to accompany the play by Alphonse Daudet called L'Arlésienne, The Girl from Arles. A little bit later on, we'll be listening to suite number 2. As I said before, Bizet himself arranged that orchestral suite, and someone else arranged the second, but they're both very well known. But before we hear the second, and just to give us a little bit of variety, here is some music by George Frideric Handel, beginning with the hornpipe from the Water Music, and chamber soloists of Washington perform.

From the Water Music by George Frederick Handel, we heard the brief hornpipe performed by the Chamber Soloists of Washington, conducted by Edward Carroll. Up next, we have a Concerto Grosso by George Frederick Handel before we return to Bizet and his music for D'Arlésienne. Here's the Northern Sinfonia of England, conducted by George Malcolm, as we listen to the Concerto Grosso, Opus 6, No. 8.

George Malcolm and the Northern Sinfonia of England performed that music of George Frederick Handel, one of the Concerti Grossi, Opus 6. It's the number 8 in C minor. Prior to that, we heard the first suite drawn from the music for the play L'Arlésienne, The Girl from Arles, by Georges Bizet. And now we're going to go to the second suite. Now, Bizet died young, and it was Ernest Guiraud who adapted this suite for orchestra, the Pastorale, the Intermezzo, Minuet, and the famous Farandole. Here's the Ulster Orchestra, led by Jean-Pascal Tortelier.

0: the Ulster Orchestra, Jean-Pascal Tortelier, the conductor, with that music by Georges Bizet, which he composed to accompany the play L'Arlésienne, suite number 2 there, drawn from the play.
1: Hi, I'm Ryan Blaney, a third-generation race car driver, and I dedicate a lot of my time going fast. But when my grandpa was diagnosed with Alzheimer's, it was a very unexpected bump in the road for us. 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

Jorge Federico Osorio playing the piano for the second of the Spanish dances by Enrique Granados here on 90.5 WUOL Classical Louisville. And good morning. Happy Friday. Welcome to Classical Morning. I'm Matt Rogers. Music by Maddalena Sirman for you, an Italian composer, violinist, and opera singer of the so-called classical period. So that's the same time as Mozart and Haydn. This is the Violin Concerto No. 1 by Sirman. Piroska Vitarius playing the violin for the Saveria Baroque Orchestra.

0: The Severia Baroque Orchestra with Piroska Vitarius playing the violin for Madalena Seerman's Violin Concerto No. 1 here on 90.5 WUOL Classical Louisville. Well, if you're a Star Trek fan, if you're a Trekkie, make sure you tune in at 11 o'clock this morning. Daniel Gillum's got some beautiful music from Jerry Goldsmith's score to Star Trek V: The Final Frontier. Not a great movie, but a really good score. So make sure you tune in. That's at 11 o'clock this morning when Daniel Gillum presents Film at 11.
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0: 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This is called Synced, and it's the St. Michel Strings performing.

0: Jose Serrabriere and the St. Michel Strings performing music by Christina Spinet. That was called Synced here on 90.5 WUOL Classical Louisville. 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
0: And music now by Jorge Calandrelli. He was an Argentine composer, arranger, and conductor. He won 6 Grammy Awards, and he had 28 nominations. Jorge Calandrelli, this is

90.5 WUOL Classical Louisville. Jess Gillum playing saxophone, Milos Karadalic playing the guitar for Solitude by Jorge Calandrelli. It's Classical Morning on 90.5 WUOL, music to help you get this Friday morning underway so you can get the weekend underway this evening. I'm Matt Rogers, music by Ned Roram for you. He was an American composer of classical music and a writer, best known for his art songs. Actually wrote about 500 art songs. He's considered the leading American of his time writing in that genre. But he also wrote this Symphony No. 1, played by the Bournemouth Symphony Orchestra.

0: Jose Cerebriere and the Bournemouth Symphony Orchestra with the Symphony No. 1 by Ned Roram here on 90.5 WUOL Classical Louisville. 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
3: This is the Composer's Datebook for May 29th. I'm John Burge. Today's date marks the anniversary of one of the most famous and notorious premieres in the history of classical music, that of Stravinsky's The Rite of Spring, in Paris on May 29th, 1913. From its very first note, sounded by the bassoon at the extreme end of its highest register, Stravinsky's score signaled the start of something radically different. It's also remembered as the occasion of one of the most emotional reactions by any audience. Catcalls and insults were hurled between the composer's supporters and detractors. Fist fights broke out, and finally the police were called. There were those, including Pierre Monteux, the conductor of the premiere, who felt the reactions were occasioned more by the dancing and the stage picture than by Stravinsky's music. Years later, when Monteux was asked what he thought of the original production, he confessed, to everyone's amusement, that he never actually saw it because his eyes were glued to the score. On hearing this near riot behind me, he wrote, I decided to keep the orchestra together at any cost. I did, and we played it to the end, absolutely as we had rehearsed it in the piece of the empty theater. Composer's Datebook is produced by APM, American Public Media, in conjunction with the American Composers Forum, reminding you that all music was once new.

That's music by Anglo-African composer Samuel Coleridge Taylor, inspired by Shakespeare, the Othello Suite, played by the RTE Chamber Orchestra with Adrian Leeper conducting. Well, this weekend on our film music series, Real Music, if you feel like you need to get away from it all, but maybe the budget is a little squeezed right now, we're going to take you on some musical fantastic journeys with themes from Everest, The Time Machine, The Last Starfighter, Fantastic Voyage, and many other fantastic journeys. Saturday afternoon at 5 o'clock and Sunday night at 9 here on 90.5.

Carl Maria von Weber's Jubilee Overture, the Dresden State Orchestra performing on 90.5 WUOL Classical Louisville. And this is Classical Morning. Music by Adolphus Hellstork for you, African-American composer and educator born in Rochester, New York. He grew up in Albany, where he studied violin, piano, organ, and voice. He currently lives in Virginia Beach. This is the Adagio movement from his Symphony No. 1, played by the Virginia Symphony Orchestra, led by Joanne Folletta.

0: Joan Folletta and the Virginia Symphony Orchestra with the Adagio Movement from Adolphus Hellstorck's Symphony No. 1 here on 90.5 WUOL Classical Louisville. Afternoons at 2 o'clock, Laura Atkinson presents Voices Carry. So if you need a little break in the middle of the afternoon, just relax and chill out with some beautiful music for the human voice. Today, it's music by Bob Chilcott. I love his choral music, and you're going to hear Walking the Red Road, sung by the Houston Chamber Choir. That's coming up at 2 o'clock today on Voices Carry.
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2: Italy was an important cultural center even during the Baroque era. 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

Kurt Mazur and the New York Philharmonic with the Mephisto Waltz No. 1 by Franz Liszt here on 90.5 WUOL Classical Louisville. 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

0: Bells Through the Leaves from Image No. 2 by Claude Debussy. That was Arturo Benedetti, Michelangeli playing the piano. It's Classical Morning on 90.5 WUOL Classical Louisville. 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
0: And this is music by Richard Strauss, the first movement of his Sonatina No. 2, The Winds of the Royal Concertgebouw Orchestra performing.

0: Winds of the Royal Concertgebouw Orchestra performing the first movement of the Sonatina No. 2 by Richard Strauss here on 90.5 WUOL Classical Louisville. One of the great Four Seasons concertos by Vivaldi coming up. I've also got three romances for solo piano by Clara Schumann and music inspired by poker coming up on Classical Morning.
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0: And thanks for dropping by this morning. Hope your Friday is starting off okay. This is music from Vivaldi. It's the Winter Concerto from the Four Seasons. And this is Théotime Langlois de Swart playing the violin for Le Concert.

Le Consoeur performing with Théotime Langlois de Swart playing the violin, the Winter Concerto from the Four Seasons by Antonio Vivaldi. Well, coming up in just about 12 or 13 minutes, I have music inspired by poker for you. Stay tuned for that. This is Classical Morning on 90.5. I'm Matt Rogers. Three Romances, the Opus 11 by Clara Schumann, played here by Laura Downs.

0: Laura Downs playing the piano for Three Romances, the Opus 11 by Clara Schumann, here on 90.5 WUOL Classical Louisville. Coming up next, details on this weekend's Sunday Baroque program. And on the other side, I hope you'll stay tuned. I've got some fun music by Igor Stravinsky inspired by poker.
1: 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Not only were there outstanding composers and instrumentalists, it's also where the most extraordinary stringed instruments were made, instruments that are still considered the cream of the crop. You'll hear a virtuosic Baroque cello concerto played on an extraordinary instrument made in 1737. It's featured on Sunday Baroque this week.
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3: 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From the flea-off market happening this Saturday for the first time in Seneca Park in St. Matthews, with over 150 vendors providing a treasure hunt for shoppers, along with a variety of food trucks and seasonal cocktails, open Saturday, 11 to 6.
0: And thanks for tuning in to Classical Morning. I'm Matt Rogers. This is Igor Stravinsky's Jeu de Carte, or card game. It's a ballet in three deals, as Stravinsky called it. It's inspired by poker, and this is the Novosibirsk Philharmonic Orchestra performing.

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0: The Novosibirsk Philharmonic performing a ballet in three deals, Jeu de Cartes, or Card Game, by Igor Stravinsky, here on 90.5 WUOL Classical Louisville. I've got a quick little piece by François Couperin coming up, and then we're off to the opera with Gioachino Rossini here on Classical Louisville.
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That is called TikTok Shock. It's music by Francois Couperin, and that was Simona Dennerstein playing the piano here on 90.5. Daniel Gillum is coming up at 9 o'clock with your mid-morning mix after a trip to the opera with Gioachino Rossini. This is the overture to the opera The Siege of Corinth, and this is the National Philharmonic performing 90.5 WUOL.

0: Ricardo Chailly and the National Philharmonic with the Siege of Corinth Overture by Gioachino Rossini here on 90.5 WUOL Classical Louisville. Well, join me tomorrow morning at 6 o'clock if you're going to be up early tomorrow morning. I'll be back with Classical Morning, and I've got your film music series tomorrow afternoon at 5 o'clock. If you're kind of feeling like you need to get away from it all, tune in for some fantastic journeys with themes from Everest, The Time Machine, The Last Starfighter, and Fantastic Voyage. That's tomorrow afternoon at 5 o'clock, and stay tuned for Daniel Gillum and your mid-morning mix coming up next.
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0: Some music of William Grant Still, Zena Schiff playing a violin with the Royal Scottish National Orchestra, 90.5 WUOL Classical Louisville. Good morning. It's almost 9 a.m. I'm Daniel Gillum on a Friday, a beautiful, beautiful Friday. 68 degrees right now, sunny skies, more of the same this weekend with temperatures around 80 and partly sunny for tomorrow and Sunday.
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0: A Mozart piano concerto with one of the great Mozart players, Mitsuko Uchida, coming up later this hour. Here's some music inspired by maybe something you're seeing a lot of around this time of year, the wildflowers. Yolanda Condonassis at the harp with music of Arturo Sandoval.

0: Love that. Arturo Sandoval's music called Wildflower, played by harpist Yolanda Condonassis on 90.5 WUOL.
1: Spring is in the air, and this weekend you'll hear some springtime songs from the early years of the Baroque era, right at the beginning of the 17th century. 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
0: 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Details at kcaah.org. I'm Daniel Gillum, by the way. Hope your Friday is going well. And how could it not with this beautiful weather we're having, 68 and sunny right now. And off to London with Edward Elgar and the BBC Symphony Orchestra. This is called In London Town.

0: On 90.5 WUOL Classical Louisville, music from London, the Cockaigne Overture in London Town by Edward Elgar. Andrew Davis conducting the BBC Symphony Orchestra, Elgar's love letter to his hometown. It's 9:24 on this Friday morning. I'm Daniel Gillum. I'll be here till noon today. Laura Atkinson joining you then. And Kiana Dell with some music from CrossFit on CrossFit today at 4 o'clock, that intersection between classical, jazz, and other genres. Always interesting what Kiana's got up her sleeve. Check it out today at 4 o'clock. 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
0: Mitsuko Uchida, born into a diplomatic household. Her father was a Japanese ambassador to Austria in the 1960s. She would become one of the great pianists of our time and still going strong. She's recorded all of the piano sonatas and concertos of Mozart, and this is something that she's really good at. Here is the 17th piano concerto of Mozart with the Cleveland Orchestra on 90.5 WUOL.

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0: The Cleveland Orchestra, Mitsuko Uchida, and the part of their partnership recording the Mozart Piano Concertos. That was Wolfgang Amadeus Mozart's Piano Concerto number 17 on 90.5 WUOL, Classical Louisville. Not a bad way to spend 30 minutes of your Friday morning. My name is Daniel Gillum. It's always great to be along with you, and thanks for supporting the music today. 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

0: That's music from the cellist, legendary cellist Pablo Casals, and played by the City of Birmingham Symphony Orchestra cellos with Sheku Kanamason. It's called a Sardana. It's 10:05 on a Friday, and in less than an hour, we're going to head to the movies with The Final Frontier, music of Jerry Goldsmith, coming up on Film at 11. 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

0: The Württemberg Philharmonic of Rüsselingen with John Jetter conducting the second concert overture of Florence Price on 90.5 WUOL Classical Louisville. Good morning, 10:20 on this Friday, towards the end of May. Hard to believe June is just around the corner. And it's going to be a nice weekend as we get into June with the temperatures in the 80s this weekend. Today's high 82. Right now it's 71 and sunny. My name is Daniel Gillum. Later today on Crossfade with Kiana Dell, some music from harpist composer Aya Simone, her 12th House Moon. That's coming up at 4 o'clock on Crossfade with Kiana Dell.
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0: Maurice Ravel's music features music from his Basque heritage, folk music and tunes. This piano trio features some of that. His piano trio in A minor, performed here by Trio Solisti on 90.5 WUOL Classical Louisville.

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0: The hair on my arms is literally standing on end because of the ending of that piece. It's so powerful. It just envelops you with sound. Maurice Ravel's piano trio, played by Trio Solisti on 90.5 WUOL, Classical Louisville. Where else do you get moments like that? But on the radio here at 90.5 WUOL. And we get to do it together. My name is Daniel Gillum. Hope you are doing well on this Friday morning. I've got music from the movies. We're going to boldly go where no radio station has gone before. Not true. Other stations have done this. But we're going to listen to some music from Star Trek on film at 11 today. Stay tuned for that.
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0: 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Mine happens to be the third one, The Voyage Home, I believe. This comes from Star Trek V, The Final Frontier. 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

0: The Cincinnati Pops with music from Star Trek V, The Final Frontier. Not a cue that includes that famous, of course, theme song of Star Trek, but that's important music nonetheless for a film. A film music from Sergei Prokofiev coming up next from a... by the way, that Star Trek V was from 1989. 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
0: 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This is the Lieutenant Kidja Suite. It's music taken from a film that Prokofiev worked on in the early 1930s. Lauren Mazel conducts the French National Orchestra.

The French National Orchestra with Lauren Mazel conducting the Lieutenant Kidja suite of Sergei Prokofiev, some of his film music from the early 1930s for a film of the same name. Lieutenant Kidja, that is. 11:26 on this Friday morning. Laura Atkinson's coming up at noon. My name is Daniel Gillum, and support for the music comes from our listener members and the University of Louisville. 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This is the third symphony inspired by the Rhineland, the Rhenish Symphony of Robert Schumann, played by the Munich Philharmonic. Pablo Ras Casado conducts.

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0: The Munich Philharmonic with Pablo Eras Casado conducting on 90.5 WUOL, Classical Louisville. That was the third symphony of Robert Schumann, one that he nicknamed his Rhenish Symphony, inspired by the Rhineland, of course. Almost noon on this Friday, May 29th. Happy Friday. Hope you're looking forward to a nice weekend. It's going to be sunny. Warm, but that's normal for this time of year, I think. A high of around 80 for Saturday and Sunday, and a high of 82 today. Right now, it's a lovely 76.
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0: Well, that's going to do it for me for today, but I'll be back on Monday. Fear not. Here's some music from The Baroque by Jan Dismas Zelenka.

0: The second trio sonata by a highly underrated early music composer, Baroque composer, Jan Dismas Zelenka. That was Die Freitagsakademie, or the Friday School, performing here on 90.5 WUOL. Speaking of early music, I've got one of my favorite Baroque violinists coming up in just a moment. I'm Laura Atkinson. 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
0: Well, the Handel and Haydn Society is one of the oldest bands in the country. It's been continuously performing for over 200 years, and they are a historically informed group, meaning they perform in the Baroque style with Baroque instruments and Baroque bows. And today we'll hear their concertmaster Aislinn Noske performing Joseph Haydn's Violin Concerto No. 4. 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

0: That was Aislinn Noski on violin, a great Baroque violinist, contemporary violinist, playing with the Handel and Haydn Society, led by Harry Christophers, and music by their namesake, Joseph Haydn's Violin Concerto No. 4 in G major. I'm Laura Atkinson. We've got music for the piano coming up in just a moment. And then right at the top of our 1 o'clock hour, we'll hear from Gustav Holst with his music from The Planets. Be sure to stick around. 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Open Tuesday through Friday from 11 to 5, Saturday 10 to 4. 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
0: Well, this next piece kicked off a kind of new era for Claude Debussy, in which he really focused exclusively for a period on writing complicated, beautiful music for solo piano. This is Pour le Piano, or For the Piano, played here by Jean-Bernard Pommier on 90.5 WUOL.

0: That piece was called For the Piano, Pour le Piano by Claude Debussy, played there by Jean-Bernard Pommier. On 90.5 WUOL, I'm Laura Atkinson. Is Mercury in retrograde right now? I don't know. I never know, but Gustav Holst maybe tells us a bit about it in just a moment with his music. 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

0: From the Planets by Gustav Holst, we heard Mercury, the winged messenger. Mercury having a pretty hot moment in pop culture right now. The BBC Symphony Orchestra led by Andrew Davis. Thanks for tuning in to 90.5 WUOL Classical Louisville. I'm Laura Atkinson. Hope you're doing well on this Friday. Happy to kind of swing into the weekend together with lots of great music. Be sure to tune in at 2 o'clock. We've got Voices Carry coming up. And today we'll hear from a composer who writes lots of music for children's choirs. That's coming up at 2. 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Food trucks at 6 p.m., Will's Tavern and Kids Activities at 7, pre-show at 7:15, and the performance is at 8. A ticketless event, details at kyshakespeare.com.
1: Hi there, it's Bill McLaughlin of Exploring Music, and I want to thank my old friend Tim Page for recommending a set of recordings by Arthur Schnabel of the Beethoven Piano Sonatas. Schnabel was the first person ever to record all 32 sonatas, and that's what we're going to be doing all week long, listening to Schnabel play Beethoven. As Tim Page says, it's great to fall in love again.
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0: Jean Sibelius turns to a very particular moment of Scandinavian history in this next work, a moment that seems like it should be fictional, but is in fact very real, all about King Christian II, a pretty doomed noble figure who falls in love with a commoner, installs her into his court as his official mistress, and, well, things don't end up well. This is the King Christian Suite, played by the Royal Scottish National Orchestra. Alexander Gibson conducts on 90.5 WUOL.

0: A dramatic musical finish indeed for a story that is extremely dramatic and true from 16th century Scandinavia, all about King Christian. That was Jean Sibelius' music played by the Royal Scottish National Orchestra, Alexander Gibson conducting. At 2 o'clock, we've got vocal music for choir that features a composer who often writes with children's voices in mind. 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
0: 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The Smithson String Quartet, a group founded in 1982 as part of the Smithsonian Chamber Music Society. They were there in residency for about 15 years with the goal, with the mission of performing classical and early romantic repertoire on original instruments, much like what we heard earlier with the Handel and Haydn Society, Baroque bows, Baroque instruments, and historically informed playing. This is Ludwig van Beethoven's String Quartet in F major, played by the Smithson String Quartet on 90.5 WUOL Classical Louisville.

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3: Today on Voices Carry, I've got music for you by Bob Chilcott. This is an American composer who has really found a lot of success writing for children's choir and for young singers. He has very accessible melodies and harmonies, and lots of young choirs really love singing his music. But I've got a bit of a different style of Chilcott's music for you today. It comes from an entire song cycle called Circle Song, which has the goal of taking a listener from birth all the way through a life into death. The Houston Chamber Choir recorded it a few years ago, and today I've got the very poignant, very touching final song of the cycle, which comes at the point of death. It's called Walking the Red Road, sung here by the Houston Chamber Choir. Robert Simpson conducting on 90.5 WUOL.

That was the final song to Bob Chilcott's song cycle called Circle Song, taking a listener from birth through life and into death. That particular piece called Walking the Red Road. The entire song cycle was recorded by the Houston Chamber Choir in 2021. Robert Simpson conducting here on 90.5 WUOL Classical Louisville, our Voices Carry pick for today. I'm Laura Atkinson. 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Details about how their new streamlined training format with flexible options can change a child's story at CASARiverRegion.org.

0: Italy was an important cultural center even during the Baroque era. Not only were there outstanding composers and instrumentalists, it's also where the most extraordinary stringed instruments were made, instruments that are still considered the cream of the crop. You'll hear a virtuosic Baroque cello concerto played on an extraordinary instrument made in 1737. It's featured on Sunday Baroque this week.
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2: 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I'm Laura Atkinson. Hope you're having a great Friday afternoon. Happy to be easing into the weekend together. Cannadel on her way at 3 o'clock, and she's got Crossfade for you at 4. Well, in the classical guitar world, it seems like all roads lead back to Segovia. Andrés Segovia was one of the greatest classical guitarists, probably of all time. He lived in the early 20th century, and so many students can trace their lineage back to this one musician. Today, we'll hear him playing a sonatina in A by Federico Moreno Torroba on Classical Louisville.

the one and only Andres Segovia playing the music of Federico Moreno Torroba. Segovia, of course, probably the very best classical guitarist of the 20th century. That was the Sonatina in A. I'm Laura Atkinson. Love sharing the best of the best with you every day here on 90.5 WUOL. I'm with you for about another 30 minutes, and then I'll hand things over to Kiana Dell, who's got Crossfade for you at 4, your chance to check in with music that is existing in that in-between space of classical and jazz and pop. 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We'll turn now to the music of Edvard Grieg, his symphonic dances played here by the Bournemouth Symphony Orchestra. Pavel Berglund conducts on 90.5 WUOL.

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0: Edvard Grieg's Symphonic Dances, played by the Bournemouth Symphony Orchestra, Pavel Berglund conducting. Thanks again for spending your Friday afternoon with me here on 90.5 WUOL. I'm Laura Atkinson. I'll be back with you on Sunday starting at 1 o'clock. Canadel on her way in just a moment with a song by Rinaldo Hahn, sung, as it were, on cello. 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

Le exquise, or the exquisite hour, the delightful hour, music by Rinaldo Hahn, with lyrics, poetry by Paul Verlaine on 90.5 WUOL. Cellist Misha Majski and pianist Daria Hovora playing that music. I'm Kiana Dell, happy to be here with you. I hope you're enjoying your sunshiny day. 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Ticket info and more at loucity.com. 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When one composer pays tribute to another, it was customary to add Anna or Iana at the end of the word. So when Peter Ilyich Tchaikovsky wrote his fourth orchestral suite, it was nicknamed the Mozartiana because it was a tribute to the composition, the music, the composer that was Wolfgang Amadeus Mozart. We'll hear Peter Ilyich Tchaikovsky's fourth orchestral suite played by the National Symphony Orchestra of Ireland.

0: Peter Ilyich Tchaikovsky's Mozartiana, his fourth orchestral suite, played by the National Symphony Orchestra of Ireland. I'm Kiana Dell, happy to be here with you on a Friday afternoon. Felix Mendelssohn will take us through the 3 o'clock hour with a violin concerto. 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
1: Hi there, it's Bill McLaughlin of Exploring Music, and I want to thank my old friend Tim Page for recommending a set of recordings by Arthur Schnabel of the Beethoven Piano Sonatas. Schnabel was the first person ever to record all 32 sonatas. And that's what we're going to be doing all week long, listening to Schnabel play Beethoven. As Tim Page says, it's great to fall in love again.
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0: I'm always interested in the type of collaboration that would happen with these pieces that we now regard as quintessential parts of the classical canon. When Felix Mendelssohn was working on his violin concerto, he originally wrote it for Ferdinand David, who was a close friend of him. At the time, he was the concertmaster of the Leipzig Gewandhaus Orchestra. It took Felix Mendelssohn 6 years to complete this violin concerto, but the entire time he was in conversation with David to revise and pick at this piece and make sure that it was coming from the perspective of a violinist. Felix Mendelssohn's violin concerto is played here by violinist Rachel Barton Pine with the Göttinger Symphony Orchestra.

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2: The term once in a blue moon, it's because it's rare that we have two full moons in one month, but we'll have a full blue moon in Sagittarius. 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Robin Hood features a series of adventures through which Robin learns to follow his heart. 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
0: 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Aya Simone is a composer and harpist from Detroit, Michigan. And her album, Neptunian Blue, is an exploration of exactly what you would think when you hear the term Neptunian Blue. It's emotional. It has a lot of depth. It pulls themes from Aya Simone's own astrological chart and from astrology and from the stars. So that makes this track, 12th House Moon, absolutely perfect. Now, this track in particular talks about the bond between mother and child in the womb, that kind of ethereal space of life that we're in, not fully conscious, but still in some kind of space. Now, I've picked this for Crossfade today in honor of the full blue moon in Sagittarius on May 31st. This is Aya Simone's 12th House Moon.

Aya Simone's 12th house moon from her album Neptunian Blue. It was Aya Simone on harp and synthesizers. You also heard flutist Tapiwa Sfosfe on 90.5 WUOL in honor of our full blue moon in Sagittarius happening on the 31st. I'm Kiana Dell. I'm happy to be here with you. I hope you're enjoying your afternoon. Here's an adagio from Remo Giazzotto. It's played by the Berlin Philharmonic.

The Berlin Philharmonic playing, Herbert von Karajan leading them in that adagio by Remo Giazzotto, often attributed to Tommaso Albinoni. And you can hear the music of Tommaso Albinoni live. We'll have a members-only performance on Wednesday at 12:30 p.m. with the International Chamber Music Festival. They'll give an exclusive preview of their four concerts that kick off this week at Oxmoor Farm, including selections from Maurice Ravel's piano trio, Amy Beach's piano quintet, and a concerto by Tommaso Albinoni. 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Again, that's this Wednesday at 12:30. 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More information on their bourbon and bow ties on June 4th at nortonchildrens.com/foundation. We also get support from the Flea Off Market, happening this Saturday for the first time in Seneca Park in St. Matthews, with over 150 vendors providing a treasure hunt for shoppers, along with a variety of food trucks and seasonal cocktails. Open Saturday, 11 to 6. Got to bring a little fantasy to a Friday afternoon. Charles Mikeras leads the Czech Philharmonic. This is Josef Suk's Fantastic Scherzo.

That fantastic scherzo from Josef Suk was played by the Czech Philharmonic on 90.5 WUOL. 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Just a bit before 5 o'clock, we'll hear from William Grant Still with the first movement of his second symphony, the slow movement. So we'll have a moment to breathe and slow down on our Friday evening as we get into whatever the evening brings. Right now, though, we'll hear music from Franz Schubert, his five German dances played by violinist Daniel Hope and the Zurich Chamber Orchestra.

That was the Zurich Chamber Orchestra and violinist Daniel Hope playing Franz Schubert's Five German Dances on 90.5 WUOL. I'm Kiana Dell. I'm here with you till 6 o'clock. Camille Saint-Saëns coming up, but right now, that slow movement from William Grant Still's Second Symphony. This is the first movement called Slowly. Naima Yerby leads the Detroit Symphony Orchestra.

0: The Detroit Symphony Orchestra played slowly the first movement of William Grant Still's Second Symphony. 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Popular Spanish suite selections coming up from Manuel de Falla in just a bit. Camille Saint-Saëns is next. 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

0: Pianist Catherine Stott played with cellist Yo-Yo Ma. That was A Romance from Camille Saint-Saëns on 90.5 WUOL. I'm Kiana Dell. I'm really happy to be here with you. A popular Spanish suite from Manuel de Falla coming up. 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
0: Vivian Hornick-Weilerstein plays piano with cellist Alicia Weilerstein. This is a popular Spanish suite from Manuel de Falla.

That popular Spanish suite by Manuel de Falla was played by cellist Alicia Weilerstein and pianist Vivian Hornick Weilerstein. I'm Kiana Dahl. I hope you're enjoying your Friday. Colleen Wheelahan coming up at 6 o'clock with music from Antonin Dvorak. Another dance. So going to prep you for your Friday night, of course. And at 8 o'clock, she's got music from Jennifer Jolly on the Bandstand, music for Wind Band. Right now, here's the First Symphonia of Carl Philipp Emanuel Bach, played by Gli Incogniti.

Glee Incogniti with MN Dean Beyer playing the first symphonia of Carl Philipp Emanuel Bach on 90.5 WUOL. 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A ticketless event? 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I'm Kiana Dell. Hope you're enjoying your Friday. Colleen Wheelahan joins you at 6 o'clock. She'll take you to the bandstand at 8 with music for Wind Band. Now, here's a petite suite from Claude Debussy, played by the Royal Northern Sinfonia.

0: Jean-Bernard Pommier led the Royal Northern Sinfonia playing Claude Debussy's Petite Suite. I'm Kiana Dell, really happy to have spent some time with you on a Friday afternoon. Colleen Wheelahan has more music on the way.
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0: There was a trend in Europe at the time, the late 19th century, for national music that captured the spirit of a homeland that wasn't necessarily Germany or Italy. And of course, Antonín Dvořák had a hit on his hands portraying the Czech Republic with his Slavonic dances, making him famous overnight. The Royal Philharmonic Orchestra was led by Antal Dorati in one of the Slavonic dances by Antonín Dvořák on 90.5 WUOL Classical Louisville. I'm Colleen Wheelahan. This is Evening Classics.
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0: Wolfgang Amadeus Mozart learned the valuable lesson of the reason why women today sometimes keep a gift closet. Sometimes it's nice to have a host gift on hand so you don't have to search for one. For example, in about 1783, he and his wife Constanze stopped in Linz, Austria, on their way back to Vienna. And local aristocrats were so excited he was there, naturally, they organized a concert in his honor and said, well, we should play one of your symphonies. Except Mozart did not have a symphony with him, so he wrote one in 4 days. Would have been a little less stressful. He just had something in his pocket. The Linz Symphony No. 36 is performed by the Academy of St. Martin in the Fields, led by Neville Mariner.

0: The Symphony No. 36, Linz, Wolfgang Amadeus Mozart's music, performed by the Academy of St. Martin in the Fields, led by Neville Mariner. This week on Concierto, the group Clásica Cubana brings together folk, jazz, and classical, and we'll hear Manuel de Falla's score for the ballet The Three-Cornered Hat, as well as music for two pianos by Argentine composer Pablo Ziegler, and music for two guitars and orchestra by Federico Torroba. Concierto is Sunday evenings at 7 here on Classical Louisville. I'm Colleen Wheelahan. Still to come, music by Joseph Haydn.
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0: To be Joseph Haydn's Cello Concerto No. 1 is pretty fascinating because for about, 200 years or so, it was completely lost, found later on in a library in the 1960s. So plenty of the great 19th century cellists never even knew it existed. It became a new piece in the repertoire, again, in the mid-20th century. Joseph Haydn's Cello Concerto No. 1, Heinrich Schiff is the soloist, and Neville Mariner leads the Academy of St. Martin in the Fields.

0: Heinrich Schiff, the cellist, Neville Marriner leading the Academy of St. Martin in the Fields, the Cello Concerto No. 1 by Joseph Haydn.
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Friday here on 90.5 WUOL. I'm Colleen Wheelahan. Glad you're here for Evening Classics. We'll keep it gentle for just a little bit longer. The excitement's coming. Gil Shaham is on the violin with Orly Shaham at the piano right now for the Hebrew melody by Joseph Akrin.

0: Hebrew Melody by Joseph Akrin, Gil Shaham on violin, and Orly Shaham at the piano. I'm Colleen Wheelahan. This is Evening Classics, and the sound's going to get a little bit bigger starting now.
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0: I told you we wouldn't be afraid of sound this evening on Evening Classics, although this movement particularly has a lot of contradiction to it. It's joyful and sometimes aggressive. It's playful, but sometimes it's unsettling. And I know if I say that's a description of a symphony movement by Gustav Mahler, you would think I need to be more specific. This is the second movement of Mahler's Symphony No. 1. The Berlin Philharmonic is led by Seiji Ozawa

0: Seiji Ozawa on Classical Louisville, leading the Berlin Philharmonic. The second movement from the Symphony No. 1 by Gustav Mahler.
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2: Some musicians play actual antique instruments made during the Baroque era, and some play modern reproductions. Andrew Manzi plays a violin made in 1782, and Richard Egar plays a modern reproduction harpsichord. You'll hear them making magic on those instruments, playing music by George Frederick Handel on Sunday Baroque this weekend.
0: This Sunday from 9 to 1 on 90.5 WUOL, Classical Louisville. Franz Liszt, in his early tours, had screaming audiences, people fighting over his gloves, women sneaking up behind him to take locks of his hair. He was a downright celebrity pianist. And he wanted to prove that he was more than a rock star, so he wrote a fairly serious sonata. And at first, listeners were not fans. Critics called it chaotic and incomprehensible. Johannes Brahms fell asleep at the piano while listening, supposedly. But it is a rather revolutionary work when you look deeply at it, how it's connected rather than in separated movements, how it follows a sort of ominousness, not starting with the confidence of a rock star. Here's Andrew von Ooyen at the piano, the sonata in B minor by Franz Liszt.

0: The piano sonata in B minor by Franz Liszt, Andrew von Oyen at the piano. While Franz Liszt doesn't necessarily owe everything at the piano to Ludwig van Beethoven before him, we can certainly hear a connection in the drama. Beethoven's piano sonatas have been the subject of Exploring Music all week long, and there's one more installment tonight. That's weeknights at 9 here at Relax Louisville.
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0: In The Anonymous Lover, an opera by Joseph Bologna in 18th century France, there's a wealthy widow named Leontine, and she keeps receiving anonymous love letters and gifts. She doesn't realize they're from her shy friend Valcour, who is terrified she will reject him. There are misunderstandings and nervous confessions, a little emotional tiptoeing, but it does all end happily when she discovers the truth. Here's Dances from the Anonymous Lover by Joseph Bologna, known by his title Chevalier de Saint-Georges. Craig Trumpeter leads the orchestra of the Haymarket Opera Company,

0: The orchestra of the Haymarket Opera Company, led there by Craig Trumpeter, dances from The Anonymous Lover, an opera by French composer Joseph Bologna.
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1: 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I'm Colleen Wheelahan, and with tonight's bandstand selection, I will offer this friendly reminder that all art is political. It has some kind of political context within the world where it exists. And hearing a piece of music that is specifically political is just a chance to hear someone's perspective. In this case, it's composer Jennifer Jolly, who was responding to events in Texas surrounding gun violence and campus carry laws. She was affected by discussions after the 50th anniversary of the University of Texas tower shooting and legislation allowing concealed weapons back on Texas college campuses. She took the title of this piece from Dwight Eisenhower's D-Day message, "The Eyes of the World Are Upon You," a message that she shares regarding tension, fear, and public accountability. Here's the University of North Texas Wind Ensemble led by Jerry Junkin.